to me. Feel the rhythm through me. 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

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There is no sun, there's just a pale and tired moon. The shivering sparrows on the smoking chimney tops.

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for now from Tony Orlando and Dawn to get us started with this week's Back to the 70s. Hi there, it's Kevin Larkin, and this week on the show, we're going to feature songs about time. First up, we go back to 1978 for the title track of Al Stewart's ninth studio album. It features the highest note ever recorded by an alto saxophone. Here's Time Passages on Back to the 70s.

That's the Doobie Brothers on Back to the 70s with Blackwater. We're dipping into the one-hit wonder file now for a song that was featured in a British jeans ad. Here's David Dundas with Jeans On.

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We're featuring songs about time on this week's Back to the 70s, and that's one from Chicago. Does anybody really know what time it is? The song first made the charts at the end of 1970 and stayed on the charts until the early part of 1971, when it peaked at number 7. Kevin Larkin here with music from Melissa Manchester now. Here's Midnight Blue. Whatever.

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1: From the Hotel Sheets in downtown Clerkenville, the Michigan Broadcasting Company presents the music of Pete DeAngelis and his loyal Clerkenville.

Downtown Pottstown. Stay with us, won't you, and enjoy the sweetest music this side of the Monongahela River. 1 mile high, 2.5 blocks from the center of old New Orleans. Ah, there's gaiety, merriment, and dancing in the hotel sheets nightly. Now, to get things underway, Pete and his loyal banditos play a medley of old standard favorites, commencing with Your Red Scarf Matches Your Eyes, Close Cover Before Striking, Your Father Had the Shipfitter Blues, and Loving You Has Made Me Bananas. This beautiful picture and lovely lyric portrayed vocally by Dickie Ryan.

That's this week's Meltdown song from Guy Marks. Loving You Has Made Me Bananas. Here's the singer, originally from North Carolina, but is loved in his adopted hometown of Boston. Here's James Taylor with a song that was first recorded by Del Shannon. This is Handyman on Back to the 70s.

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2: Oh, chain of fools of 100. That's Miss Aretha for you. This is New York City at its really biggest, everybody. This is WABC. Cousin Brucey Morrow. And it's 11 minutes before 8 o'clock. And 11 minutes right now. 11 minutes right now. It's our jam time. We will have the entire survey.
3: 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And I
2: beg your pardon. This is a family show, young man. Ladies and gentlemen, the crazy world of Arthur Brown. Thank you so much. Gary Parker and the Union Gap. That's their latest effort, everybody. It's called Over You. That's number 50 on WABC. The new survey starts in about a half hour, about 29 minutes after the hour. This is Cousin Busey on WABC. May I have your attention?
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3: Here comes the music. 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

duo of Brewer and Shipley on Back to the 70s, who were known for their socially conscious lyrics. That's One Toke Over the Line. Kevin Larkin featuring songs about time on this week's show. This song from 1973 topped the charts that year, but it came 14 weeks after he died. Here's a memory from Jim Croce. If I

That sticks on Back to the 70s with a Woulda, Coulda, Shoulda song. Lorelei only reached number 27 on the U.S. charts. It did a bit better in Canada, topping out at number 5. Kevin Larkin here with a song you probably haven't heard on the radio in a long time. Here's the group from Montreal, Canada, known as The Bells, with Stay a While.

memory from 1966 from the Chambers Brothers, Time Will Come Today. Fast forwarding now to the end of the 1970s for the last single to make the charts in the 1970s for ELO, charting at the end of 1979 and was still on the charts into 1980. Here's Last Train to London.

0: Jeff Lynn and ELO. And with that, I'm afraid we are just about out of time. Thank you so much for tuning in and listening this week. Back to the 70s is a production of 70s Radio Shows, written and produced by Kevin Larkin. All copyright restrictions apply, and rebroadcast is prohibited without express permission. Kevin Larkin here saying until next time, you keep that lava lamp lit, and I'll see you right back here with another episode of Back to the 70s. Bye-bye.
1: Why don't you make like a tree?
2: 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I got out of here. You're bothering.
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I'm so happy to be here tonight. So glad to be in your wonderful city. And I have a little message for you. And I want to tell every woman and every man tonight that's ever needed someone to love, that's ever had somebody to love, that's ever had somebody to understand, that's ever had someone that needs their love all the time. Someone is with them when they're up, somebody's with them when they're down. If you had yourself somebody like this, you better hold on to them. Because let me tell you something. Sometimes you get what you want, and you lose what you have. And there's a song I sing, and I believe if everybody was to sing this song, you could save the whole world. Listen to me.

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2: Hi there, fun seekers. There's no one home at the moment, but they've been saying that about me for years. At the sound of the tone, leave a message. But watch out. Last clown who did that got caught in the machine and beeped himself to death. Ah, all over the yard. Ah, it was horrible. Ah.

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3: 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Commissioner Gordon has a preview of ABC's new shows in his office right now. 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
4: 1966.
5: The most exciting true story ever told. Born Free. 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

0: 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Well, the answer is, they are right here in the EKR Gold Department Store of Hits.
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6: Oh,

tuned in for a couple of hours of music nonsense, then you're in the right place. Birthday filers will include David Coverdale, Ray Charles, Bruce Springsteen, Jerry Marsden, Brian Ferry and Olivia Newton-John. There's a Steve Bishop oldie. There's something nice from the 90s as well. I'm not going to tell you what they are. You're just going to have to wait for it, mainly because I haven't written up about them. Stalled at Two's 1963 and 1980, and I've also got this beautiful love song as well.

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1: This is as much sense as anything else I play on this programme. Johnny Cymbal, Mr. Bassman, Sex Pistols, Four Tops, Madness. Precisely. What a way to begin a programme. Unusual to have this lot stalling at number two in the charts.

It was February 1980. Whispers at 2 and the beat goes on. Kenny Rogers, number one then. Coward of the County. Wow. And it must have been some act to stop the Beatles getting to number one in February 1963. Please Please Me at 2. First up, Frank Ifield with his Wayward Wind, Poor Devil. And then Cliffy Boy, Summer Holiday, number one then. Keeping the Beatles from their usual coveted number one position. Hey, anybody like to sing me an old-fashioned song?

Lovely you singing away there. Very nice. Whoever added the second part harmony, very impressed. Birthday file on the way after this track that was a hit in 1974 thanks to those Northern Soul jocks, Javels.

If you are enjoying the music here, why not grab a copy of the EKR app, totally free of charge at the Apple Store or Google Play, and get all the EKR stations together in one place on your phone or your tablet or iPad, along with details of all the songs played on all the EKR stations over the past 20 minutes. And remember, it all won't cost you anything. Grab it right now, as there is very little that is totally free these days.

birthday file for the week commencing 20th of September. We are beginning at the 21st of September. Happy birthday, Corinne Drury. Born in Nottingham, 1959, a fashion designer turned singer-songwriter who was lead vocalist with 80s pop group Swing Out Sister. That was the follow-up single to the popular breakout. Surrender got to number 7 in January 1987. Remembering Leonard Cohen, who was born in Quebec, 21st of September 1934. He died 10 years ago now. Singer-songwriter, painter, poet and novelist. He released 14 studio albums during a near 50-year recording career. This comes from his 1967 LP, Songs of Leonard Cohen, and this is So Long, Marianne.

drumming on that. Leonard Cohen into Tony Basil, that has to be a first. She was born Antonia Basilotta, 22nd of September 1943 in Philadelphia. Singer, actress, choreographer, dancer and filmmaker. She choreographed and co-edited Talking Heads' Once in a Lifetime video and also worked with David Bowie, Bette Midler and Tina Turner. That came out of nowhere, a multi-million selling worldwide hit. Mickey, written by Mike Chapman and Nicky Chinn and originally called Kitty, I think, and recorded by Racy. Tony Basil got hold of it and recorded it and got it to number two in the UK in March 1982. David Coverdale, he was born Saltburn by the Sea, North Ridings of Yorkshire. Sounds very posh, doesn't it? 22nd of September 1951. A powerful blues-tinged rock singer who was lead singer of Deep Purple for a while, mid-70s, before starting the hard rock band Whitesnake. And it's six top 20 hits since the early 80s. Now, originally a number 34 in 1982, Here I Go Again was re-recorded 5 years later for their eponymous LP, and the single climbed to number 9 in November 1987.

Here I go again into Here We Go Again. I tell you, the seconds that goes into planning this programme, you wouldn't believe it. Ray Charles there, he was born 23rd of September 1930 in Albany, Georgia, as Ray Robinson, and he died back in 2004. Singer-songwriter, musician and composer who lost his sight at the age of 7. He pioneered the soul music genre with songs he recorded for Atlantic Records. He was awarded a Grammy Lifetime Achievement Award in 1987. That was from his Ray Charles Invites You to Listen LP, backed by his Raylette Singers. Here We Go Again got to number 38 in the UK charts, June into July in 1967. Also with the birth date, the 23rd of September, happy birthday to Bruce Springsteen, born Long Branch, New Jersey, 1949. Known for his work with the E Street Band and his brand of Americana working class political lyrics. He sold more than 140 million records and recorded 21 studio albums. Received 20 Grammys and was inducted into the Songwriters Rock and Roll Hall of Fame in 1991. Back to October 87, getting to number 20, Brilliant Disguise.

Jerry Marsden, Liverpool, of course, born there 24th of September 1942. He died 5 years ago. Lead singer with Merseybeat bands Jerry and the Pacemakers, with six top 10 hits during their early to mid 60s productive run. Their first three singles going to number one, first group to do so. And their last top 20 hit was that one, I'll Be There, got to number 15 in April 1965. Mike Berry, he was born Michael Bourne in Northampton, 24th of September 1942. And he left us just last year. A rock and roll singer of the early 60s who was backed by the Outlaws and produced by Joe Meek. After three top 40 hits, he disappeared from the charts for 17 years before bouncing back with three more hits in the early 80s. He then went on to play Mr. Spooner in the last few series of BBC comedy show Are You Being Served? The Sunshine of Your Smile, produced by Chas Hodges of Chas and Dave fame, got to number 9 August into September in 1980.

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2: 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Alice Cooper, Three Dog Night, Cat Stevens, Wilson Pickett, Harry Chapin, Tommy James and the Shondells, Blue Oyster Cult, Zager and Evans, Hot Chocolate, Creedence Clearwater Revival, James Taylor.
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6: And not started off the top of the hour with an instrumental for a long time.

That's not an instrumental, is it? They sing Pick Up the Pieces. Onnie McIntyre, born in Lennoxtown, Scotland, 25th of September 1945. Guitarist, co-founder of funk and R&B, Average White Band, who are anything but average, with bassist Alan Gorry. They were constant members of the group during their 50-plus years' existence. Seven top 50 UK hits during their late 70s, early 80s chart run. Pick Up the Pieces got to number six in March 1975. And Onnie also played guitar on Chuck Berry's My Ding-a-ling. You'd think you'd keep quiet about that, wouldn't you? Brian McLean, he was born in Los Angeles, 1946, on the 25th of September. He died in 1998. Guitarist and vocalist with 60s psychedelic rock group Love. He wrote Alone Again, or which features on their 1967 album Forever Changes. But in the final mix, his voice was considered too weak, so they overdubbed it. It's only a turntable hit here, but the Damn covered it and took it into the charts in 1987. But here is that original version.

that twangy sound. You used to be able to do that with a ruler, couldn't you? Put it on the side of the desk and flick it and go boing. John Fiddler, born Darlaston, Staffordshire, 25th of September 1947, vocalist and multi-instrumentalist of blues rock band Medicine Head, initially a duo, bandmate Peter Hope Evans' birthday is 3 days later. They worked with session musicians on their first three albums, released on John Peel's Dandelion label, but their biggest hits came on Polydor. It was Rising Sun, and One on One is One got to number three in the UK charts in June 1973 to the 26th of September. Remembering Lynn Anderson, born in North Dakota, 1947. She died in 2015. A country music singer who had many hits in her homeland as far back as 1967, but it's her worldwide hit 4 years later, Rose Garden, she's best remembered for, got to number three here, March into April in 1971.

host of Birthday Girl singing with Dave Edmonds. You are a top banana if you recognise. That was Carlene Carter, who was born Rebecca Carlene Smith in Gallatin, Tennessee, 26th of September 1955. She's a country music singer-songwriter, daughter of June Carter Cash and her first husband Carl Smith. She's released 12 albums since 1978 and been a regular in the American country charts, married four times, including to Nick Lowe during the 80s, which might explain her teaming up with rock pal mate Dave Edmonds to record Baby Ride Easy for her 1980 Musical Shapes LP that was actually produced by Nick. Brian Ferry, he was born in Washington County Durham, 26th of September 1945, lead vocalist and principal songwriter with Art's glam rock band Roxy Music, and helped influence a generation with his music and appearance. He had a simultaneous solo career with many cover versions and reworkings of old standards. Ferry wrote Both Ends Burning for Roxy Music's Siren album, and the single got to number 25 for 2 weeks in January 1976. Brace yourself, there's another magical seg on its way after this.

The fabulous Smarty Robbins, who was born Martin Robinson in Arizona, 26th of September 1925, died in 1982, was only 57. Songwriter, actor, multi-instrumentalist, racing driver, and one of the most popular and successful country and western singers for most of his near four-decade career. He often topped country music charts, and several of his songs crossed over to the pop charts as well. Even here in Britain, El Paso and Devil Woman were the biggies, and Ruby Ann got to number 24 in the UK charts in January 1963. Let's remember Olivia Newton-John, who was born in Cambridge, 26th of September 1948. She died 4 years ago. A four-time Grammy Award-winning singer and actress, five number one records in America, and has sales of over 100 million, helped by the Grease original soundtrack, one of the most successful soundtracks in Hollywood history. And she was awarded an OBE in 1979. Sam got to number six for her in July 77.

Here are some other birthday filers worthy of a mention this week. One-time Eagle Don Felder, Nick Cave. Jazz saxophonist John Coltrane, who was born 100 years ago. Cecil Womack, Julio Iglesias, Joan Jett. And Judy London, who was born at Nancy Peck in Santa Rosa, California, 26th of September, 1926, 100 years ago. She died in the year 2000. A singer and actress whose career lasted over 40 years. She released 32 albums of pop and jazz standards during the 50s and 60s. Her signature song, and only UK hit, was Cry Me a River in 1957. Her cover of Spanky and Our Gangs, Like to Get to Know You, is on her 1969 LP Yummy Yummy Yummy. And the Steve Bishop oldie is next.

don't know where this stuff appears from. It just ends up in my record collection. Thank you, Bell Records, for bringing us Mardi Gras. Three lads from New York who had performed in other small American bands of the 60s. They got together in 1970 and recorded several singles that did nothing in their homeland but proved very popular in Europe. Their first release, Girl, I've Got News For You, was a number one in France and top 10 in Italy, Netherlands and Spain. Their cover of Marvin Gaye's Too Busy Thinking About My Baby was also a European big seller, and they even made our top 20, got to number 19 in September 1972 as their only hit here. A couple more singles and an album followed, but before they vanished, they backed French singer Michel Laurent on Sing Sing Barbara, a number one in many European countries. Funny enough, it didn't do anything here, and it also topped the Italian chart for 6 months. What on earth did they do to deserve that? I'm going to have to find that record now, aren't I? I'm going to make it the Steve Bishop oldie next week. That's not a threat. That's a promise if you don't behave. The Steve Bishop oldie for this week, that was Mardi Gras and their version of Too Busy Thinking About My Baby.

I'm a devil may care, and I am just a devil with love to spare. So viva Las Vegas, viva Las Vegas. How I wish that there were more than 24 hours in the day. Even if there were 40 more, I wouldn't sleep a minute away. Oh, there's blackjack and poker and the roulette wheel, a fortune won and lost on

0: Where's the Rummage Channel gone?
1: Come back!
0: Staying just now. Some very strange stereo separation going on there. Elvis and Aztec Camera. Here's a 90s top 15 hit I bet you haven't heard on the radio since it was a hit. And even then, I bet you didn't hear it on the radio much.

Some cheerful lyrics there. Great track though, isn't it? Skid Row, a heavy metal band from New Jersey. There were five lads who signed a record deal with Atlantic and toured in the late 80s as supports of Bon Jovi and Aerosmith. Their eponymous debut album was released in 1989, but that single, 18 and Life, didn't come out in the UK until the following year. It's their highest placing single to date, number 12 in February 1990. More UK chart hits followed up to the mid-90s, and then amid sackings and leavings, the band had a hiatus of a few years. They've reformed with different members and last brought out a new album 4 years ago, and that was called The Gang's All Here. Nice from the 90s. That was Skid Row and 18 and Life. And now, as they say, time for something completely

0: grabbed her.
1: And then
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1: And then
0: he threw on the railroad track.
1: And then
0: the train started coming.
1: And then

0: They did some great stuff. The Coasters, along came Jones. That's your lot for this week. Thanks very much for listening. Steve Bishop signing off. Back again, same time, same place next week with more of this old nonsense. Going to finish with, who have I got? John Denver. That's it. Ta-da. Nearly forgot then.
1: Well, life on the farm is kind of laid back. Ain't much an old country boy like me can't hack. It's early to rise, early in the sack. Thank God I'm a country boy. Well, a simple kind of life never did me no harm, raising me a family and working on the farm. My days are all filled with an easy country charm. Thank God I'm a country boy. Well, I got me a fine wife, I got me old fiddle. When the sun's coming up, I got

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3: about his time as me. EKR Gold, where the memories go on and on.

summer was about to arrive and just around the corner. And Eric Clapton's writing career had arrived. The very first single he had that was a chart hit, written by Eric and a couple of others. He co-wrote that, Strange Brew for Cream, back in 1967. Bebop Deluxe, Bill Nelson and his mates and ships in the night. And we're into another Stafford's World. I'm Mark Stafford. And on the song stories today, we've got Joe Walsh and Albert Hammond, a couple of regal giants from the world of music with song stories. On the Writers Sing Them Their Way, one of my favourite songwriters, the great Jimmy Webb, will be here. We saw him in concert and telling stories all about his career not so long ago in a gig he did up in London. And Jimmy will be bringing us his version of one of his own songs on the Writers Sing Them Their Way. And on Arbor They Did It First, it's a strange one, changed it at the last minute. I'm going to feature a song by the Sutherland Brothers that was stolen by a Swedish rap act, I kid you not. Not very happy with them doing that, and I'm a fan of the song. And we've got the original version of a song for Donna Summer on that as well. All of that to come. Can we fit it in? I hope. In the next 3 hours on Stafford's World, as well as this from the great Patti Smith.

0: So you put a couple of musical giants together. Sometimes it works and sometimes it doesn't, but that certainly worked. It was a nice refreshing change to some of the stuff Elvis had been doing in the 80s, Elvis Costello. Veronica, written by Paul McCartney and Elvis Costello, an unusual teaming up there from 1989. Hello to Eric DeLatra, and he is in Cysoing. That's my pronunciation. It's nothing like that, probably. Cysoing in France, and he listens on shortwave gold on 6160 kilohertz. Hello to you, Eric, and thank you very much for getting in touch at mark@markstafford.co.uk.
1: And now, Stafford's World looks a bit deeper at the hit songs and tells you the stories behind them. It's time for another song story on Stafford's World.
0: We have the great Joe Walsh with a song from the days that he crossed over for being a solo artist, from the time he was with the James Gang. And Joe tells us the story behind his classic Rocky Mountain Way.
2: I was in a three-piece band, okay? So on stage, I was the only melodic instrument. And it was frustrating because I was starting to write now at this point. We achieved an amount of success, so that we got some momentum going, and we got a record out, and that went well. It stayed on the charts for 53 weeks, I think. James Gang Rides Again. But I was starting to write more textures and stuff, more harmony or piano part, or rhythm guitar and lead guitar at the same time, and I couldn't do any of that in a three-piece band. And I really felt like I needed to go in that direction. And I felt like I was painting myself in the corner as a heavy metal guitar player. And I thought there was a lot more to being a musician than that. So I left the James Gang and went out into the great unknown. And again, I had no idea what to do or what I was doing. I moved to Colorado and started writing, and carefully kind of put a band together and funded it and ran out of money. And right at the very end, one of the songs I wrote broke through, and that was called Rocky Mountain Way. And so I barely made it in terms of not being able to do music for a living. I almost had to go get a job.

It was a wonderful time for music, wasn't it? And even better when you look back to it now. Frozen in Time, the early 70s, that 70 to 75 period was absolutely magical for the world of rock music, wasn't it? David Bowie's Life on Mars and Joe Walsh doing great guitar work on Rocky Mountain Way. I'm Mark Stafford. It is Stafford's World for 3 hours together. We plunder the history of rock and roll. This one's hiding in a dark corner in the history of rock and roll. You might have caught it. You're more likely not to have caught it. 1976, a Canadian singer-songwriter called Bill Amesbury, and a song that made the charts, the bottom of the charts in the Netherlands. He wasn't Dutch, he was Canadian. He managed to squeeze into the Netherlands charts. I don't think anybody in Britain heard this on the radio, apart from the odd play Once in a Blue Moon. Guy's called Bill Amesbury. It's a great gem of a forgotten single. I remember Bill Amesbury, 1976.

0: We're delving in the deep, dark corners of rock and roll history and digging out some songs like that on Stafford's World. Sort of thing we do just about every week on Stafford's World. Bill Amesbury from Canada, and I remember 1976 was the year. 1966 was the year for the next one. It was Donovan, and that's next.
1: 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Whatever you do, don't go anywhere. Stafford's World will be back very shortly, right after these messages.
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3: And I'm John Oates.

It was one of those tracks from Blondie's Parallel Lines that never got single release in Britain, which I can't work out at all. In fact, there are two good tracks that should have been British singles. That one, One Way or Another, which was a big hit in America. And then her cover of Buddy Holly's I'm Gonna Love You Too, which I thought also was worthy of a release on a 7-inch single, but they never did it. I'm Mark Stafford. It's Stafford's World. Now, if you're around in 1974 and listening to Radio Caroline, you would not in any way ever have missed tracks from this album, the superb Barclay James Harvest album, Everyone Is Everybody Else.

Let's do that for Peter Woods, who's got in touch to say he's back in England, back in the UK after a long stay in Thailand. He's back again and is listening in UK-wise in Shrewsbury. Good to have you back, Peter. And thank you very much for the nice mentions and things in the time you've been away. Nice to know you still hung on to listening to Stafford's World and other bits and pieces while you were over there in Thailand. Okay, let's do this one then. And in fact, two to finish the hour. We'll do some Steely Dan in a minute. Peg from Steely Dan with Michael McDonald. Look out for him helping out on a cameo appearance on some great backing vocals. And this from Linda Ronstadt as she takes on the Little Anthony and the Imperial song from the 60s and does it her way in 1980.

was destined to become his first ever American top 30 hit, that one, Straight from the Heart, Bryan Adams. And we had to wait a bit longer. We had to wait for Run to You a couple of years later, see him into the British top 30. Fleetwood Mac in there as well from the Golden Patch, when Peter Green was firing on all cylinders before he went off the track and lost his way. Oh well, one of the best from him. Welcome to the second hour of Stafford's World, and time for some Alice Cooper.

0: there's a whole bunch of Police album tracks that never got released as singles. That's one on the pile that could easily have snuck out as a single. Canary in a Coal Mine from those guys. Alice Cooper's School's out as well. Say hello to John Kerr, who's in London. Now, he lives in a place, he's emailed not so long ago, actually, and the place he said, I thought, first of all, he must be in France. It sounds very French and very posh. Castelnau. In Castelnau sounds very much continental, doesn't it? A bit Mediterranean, but it's actually in Barnes, not just Barnes. Barnes near Richmond on Thames. That is posh, isn't it? And I was just trying to find out where Castelnau was, and I ended up flicking through a page that said house prices in the Castelnau area of Richmond upon Thames and Barnes, and it said the average price was £1.8 million, and loads of them were going for £7 million. So John, lend us a tenner. John, thanks for your email.
1: You've heard the hit versions, now it's time for the originals. This is Ah But They Did It First on Stafford's World.
0: A bit of a left field one, certainly for this first of the two on Ah But They Did It First. The Sutherland Brothers, the time they were the Sutherland Brothers, started off as the Sutherland Brothers Band, and then short time as the Sutherland Brothers, and then the Sutherland Brothers in Quiver with sort of the incarnations in the 70s for them. 1972 is the Lifeboat album, and a track from that. Now you might go, I don't remember any Sutherland Brothers stuff being taken and become a hit for somebody else. But this time around, it was a song from that album called Real Love. And it was sampled by a Swedish rapper called Snook and his gang. The Snook gang it was, who came out with a Swedish rap hit by taking this particular track. Not just taking this particular track, but sampling the whole of the introduction to this particular song, Real Love by the Sutherland Brothers, and using it for the whole of a rap track where all they did was rap over the top of it.
2: Här finns ingenting att klaga på. Likadant hela tiden, hela dagen lång. Jag har ett bra liv med en trygg inkomst. Fin fru och familj betalar riktig moms. Inget extraordinärt eller överflöd. Inte heller
0: det. Went a bit further than that. They're on a video where they're playing guitar over the top of it as if they did it. There's a picture of them and their little group together on a TV show in Sweden, when basically they just play piano as if it's their piano, when it's the Stevie Wynn, a sort of a take as if they were had done the original, and it wasn't right. But there's no credit for Ian Sutherland, the guy who wrote it on their tracks. One of the members gets a credit. No mention of the Sutherland Brothers in the mention of it, but the whole track they had was based on the backing track, which was the introduction looped around to this song. So But They Did It First, Mr. Snook and your Swedish rap act. Take this, the original of the Sutherland Brothers, superb piano work from Steve Winwood on this.

So that was all ripped off the Sutherland Brothers from the Lifeboat album and Real Love. Ripped off the old introduction that became a loop around, went through the whole of a track by a Swedish rapper and his band called Snook, he was. And the track is called Inga, I-N-G-A, and then the new word problem, that's the English spelling of problem. And you can find the video for that, you can find that on Facebook. No credit for Ian Sutherland at all, he wrote it, or the Sutherland Brothers band who played on it, or anything else to do with them, and any credit there in big letters. So, is that right? Doesn't sound right to me. The whole of the track is built around that. Okay, time to calm down a bit. Great calming down music, in fact. 1982, Donna Summer had a cover version of John and Vangelis' State of Independence. And then in 1991, there was a second attempt at a cover version, which was Chrissie Hynde and the Mood Swings, and a sort of left field cover kind of mixy version of State of Independence called Spiritual High, brackets State of Independence. But the original that outdid all of them was this from the early 80s, John and Vangelis, but they did it first, and the original version of State of Independence.

recognising the talents of John and Vangelis and ABBA, they did it first with State of Independent, covered by Donna Summer in 82, and Mood Swings featuring Chrissy Hynde in 1991. It's Stafford's World. I'm Mark Stafford. You can get to reach me at mark@markstafford.co.uk. Let's check out some Neil Young from the Harvest Moon album. The track from that never seems to get played.

0: It's Neil Young from the album Harvest Moon, and that is the excellent Unknown Legend from that. Hello to Bob Matteo. Now, Bob is in San Francisco, and his ears pricked up when he was listening to the show, heard me mention Sausalito on that, and he said, well, I grew up just down the road in San Francisco, so I know Sausalito really well. He said it was the second time I'd ever heard your program, and he said, you're doing a fabulous job. So I think I've got a convert. Thank you, Bob. Bob is in lovely San Francisco. I love San Francisco. Must head there soon. Back in a moment with some Andy Fairweather Lowe.
1: 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We will be back with more in just a moment.
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1: This is Stafford's World.

It's one of my favourite singles from 1967, The Grassroots, who had an incredible run of single hits in America and in Canada from 67 into the early 70s. Let's Live for Today, that was. And they were managed originally by P.F. Sloan and Steve Barry, who actually were members of the group for a time, and they decided to, we can't manage this and also be songwriters, because they were prolific songwriters between them at the time. We can't do all this and play in the band, so we need some other people. So you get this bit where if you have Grassroots collections, you'll find different versions of songs. It's because they were redone again by the new version of the band. And you probably had on some of the early collections the original version of some of the hits, so gets a bit confusing there. Now, talking of P.F. Sloan and Steve Barry, they were great songwriters, as I said, and then P.F. Sloan, one of that duo, he sort of vanished a bit as time went on, and Jimmy Webb at one time got very worried about what had happened to his friend P.F. Sloan, so much so as he wrote a song about, where is P.F. Sloan? Sloan, I've been thinking about him. Where is he? Where's he gone? And a lot of people thought, what's happened? Has he gone somewhere and never came back? Did he get in a car crash? Did he just vanish? What? So on the writers Sing Them Their Way, this is the great Jimmy Webb worrying about his friend P.F. Sloan.

I'm pleased to say they did find P.F. Sloan at the end, and though he wasn't doing extremely well in life, he was existing and he was still alive, so everybody was happy that at least they'd found him like that. P.F. Sloan, Jimmy Webb's tribute to him. One more song to finish hour two, and what about this classic from The Doors?

0: And now on EKR, it's time for the artists to have their say.
1: Raw Power was different because it was a different guitarist.
2: I just put my voice up an octave and,
1: I mean, you know.
2: Yeah, Search and Destroy, baby. Ha!
1: You know, and that's how I got through that record. And Rom was playing the bass in the high octave, and I became unsound during the recording of the record. Drug use on and off, but mostly I just went nuts wanting it to sound somewhere between the Stooges and the Beach Boys. I tried everything. I tried listening to it nude. I thought maybe that'll help, you know. Yeah. Didn't help. So eventually we gave it to David Bowie and did a very sensible thing.
0: This is EKR, the biggest hits and the forgotten gems. EKR Gold, the home of the memories. 1976.

Brownsville Station's 70s hit Smoking in the Boys' Room, and on the Vertigo label, it was Juicy Lucy and Who Do You Love. And the Vertigo label, if you saw it on singles, and most of the stuff we ended up playing then, we couldn't afford all the albums, but so we played a lot of singles, and Juicy Lucy's Who Do You Love was a big top 30 single in Britain. If you put it on the turntable and watch it go round, it would actually give you, it would give you vertigo, I think. That was the whole idea. It would give you a migraine or whatever, as you got this vision of this going round, and it did your brain in. Put that on a turntable. Juicy Lucy, as I said, they're one of the bands on Vertigo. A lot of strange bands on Vertigo, but some interesting stuff back then. Talking of interesting stuff, 1978. What about this for an album? More than interesting. It was the new album for Bob Seger. Now he had a bit of a problem. He had to follow up Night Moves, his classic album. Pressure was on him. So what are you going to do, Bob? You've got to outdo Night Moves. That's tough. That is really, really tough. So what you going to do, Bob? So Bob gets sets on it. He didn't write all these, but he definitely garnered, it's a nice word, garnered together some fine tracks to kick off that album. New album was to be Stranger in Town. It came out in 1978. We put the needle in the groove and we were greeted by Hollywood Nights, Still the Same, Old Time Rock and Roll, Until It Shines, just in the first four tracks. Wow, that was powerful stuff. It included this one in there as well.

0: Saying hello to Jason Matsau, I think it is, from Newcastle upon Tyne. He's been listening for a few years now, and he loved the Alan Parsons Project track I played in the recent show, and he enjoyed that. That was the one with Steve Harley doing the bits, and I love that track as well. Good taste, mate. And you wanted some T-Rex, so I hope you liked that one. T-Rex's Ride a White Swan. Great to hear from you at mark@markstafford.co.uk.
1: And now, Stafford's World looks a bit deeper at the hit songs and tells you the stories behind them. It's time for another song story on Stafford's World.
0: Song story number two from Albert Hammond and I'm a Train. Not one of his most successful songs, but a song that's done very well for him in terms of awareness of one of his songs. And the reason is it came out originally a couple of two or three versions that sort of got a bit of play, but nothing more. Didn't really do that much around the world and went into a box. And then a few years later, Peter Knight, who's the guy who produced the wonderful orchestration on Days of Future Past for the Moody Blues, all of that magical work, he decided that's a good song for doing some choral work too. So he wrote a choral score that was used by glee clubs and harmony groups all over the world. And he got the King Singers to do it in 1975, and the film of then inspired lots of other people to do it, and it's got its own fan club really, and a lot of choral clubs, glee clubs, harmony groups have had a go at it. You find them all on YouTube. You find tons of versions of I'm a Train done by choral societies, some magical harmony singing on that. So here's the story behind the song that was to have that future life, I'm a Train, from Albert Hammond.
2: I'm a Train is one of the first songs actually that Mike Hazlewood and I wrote. When I met Mike, I was a waiter at the Grosvenor House Hotel, and he was a songwriter for a publishing company called Shaftesbury Music, which had to do with Radio Luxembourg way back in the early 60s. And when I met him, I said, look, I work at the Grosvenor House as a waiter. If you want to come there on my time off, we could write songs, and I could also give you dinner because I get free dinner being a waiter, you know. So he would come down two or three times a week, you know, and we would write and have dinner together. And one of those days, you know, we wrote this song called I'm a Train. It must have been 1965, 6 or something like that. It was recorded by many people in the 60s. It never became a hit, but it was a very much played song on radio in England. At the same time as I'm a Train, we wrote a song for Simon Dupree and the Big Sound called Reservations, which is also a ticket for a train, you know. When I was doing my third album, I was up in San Francisco working with Roy Harry, who used to produce Simon and Garfunkel. And I was doing an album with Roy, and I just, you know, was waiting for him to get some sounds, and I was just alone in the studio, and I started to play the acoustic guitar. I started to play I'm a Train because of the rhythm, you know, and he asked me, what is that? And I said, it's an old song from the 60s, you know. He said, oh, play it, you know. So I played it, and he recorded it. And then he went next door. Santana was recording. And so he got the percussionist Armando Peraza from Santana to come in and put some bongos on. And that's how my record of I'm a Train first started.

Anna Nancy Wilson from the big hair and the shoulder pads era, when that was the cool way to look, and they didn't half look cool, didn't they, back in the 80s. What about love? Anna Nancy Wilson and Heart. It's Stafford's World and I'm Mark Stafford. Now, this guy is like a musical god in the West Midlands. He's Raymond Froggatt, had really just a tiny bit of success around the rest of the world with The Red Balloon, the song that he originally wrote as Callow La Vita. Dave Clark Five had a big hit with that. And Roly was another song of his that did quite well in the Dutch charts. But home in the West Midlands, they opened the door for him, his music royalty, particularly in the country type circles as well. 1968, Raymond Froggatt and Roly.

0: In case you didn't know, it's the great guitar work of the great Dave Edmunds on Love Sculpture's Sabre Dance. That's the song that, or the tune that kicked off his particular start in the world of music, Dave Edmunds. And before that, Raymond Froggatt and Rowley. I've got some fine stuff from him that I must dig out, as well as the well-known stuff from him. And we're back with the Rolling Stones in just a moment.
1: 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We'll be right back in just a minute or two.

1969. KR Gold remembers.

You certainly can't go wrong playing that, can you? The lovely Anchorage from Shell Shocked. And the Rolling Stones, of course, and Give Me Shelter as we enter the final half hour on Stafford's World. Hello to Nicholas Slaven, who's in Antwerp in Belgium. I know Antwerp very well. I know it particularly because I used to do quite a few trips on holidays down into Europe, down through Germany, into Holland and Belgium and all those kinds of things. And I always knew that when we reached the other side of the massive motorway system around Antwerp, you were home. You only had to just stick the car on the motorway and let it run. When you passed that and gone through a little underpass and come out the other side, Antwerp was gone and you had a nice run through motorway all the way to the channel ports. So hello to Nicholas. Nicholas Storven gets in touch at Mark at Mark Stafford from Antwerp in Belgium. Glad to know that you're enjoying Stafford's World. Now, this was Hazel O'Connor's career sort of all summed up. She had an absolutely amazing period of life when in May 1980 through to August 1981, she had three albums out. She did the filming for Breaking Glass, appeared in that, and had the very successful album off the back of that, which sold a lot of copies. Followed up with an album called Sons and Lovers, and then a third album called Cover Plus. Now, that was all in just over a year. And at the end of it all, she was absolutely burnt out. I'd put her all the effort into those three albums and they all sold less than the previous one all the way through. And she really struggled. And at the end of all that, she never had a top 50 single after all of that. But this was one of the last things she did that we kind of remember. Hazel O'Connor, Cover Plus, We're All Grown Up.

another band who had their success sort of squeezed in over a short period of time was Sailor, of course, when they had a bunch of successful singles, including Girls, Girls, Girls there. And welcome to Stafford's World. I'm Mark Stafford. I do this every week, by the way. I do. You can catch me same time, same place, wherever you're listening. Let's do some Travelling Wilburys.

I think I'm right in saying that was it for Supertramp in terms of successful singles. A couple of years, few years after the peak period, about 83, wasn't it? A few years after that, a few years after the big hits, was It's Raining Again. It did squeeze into the charts, and that's when we said goodbye to Supertramp, partly because they'd split, hadn't they, two key members of Supertramp. Travelling Wilburys, Handle With Care before that, and that does it for another Staffers World. mark@markstafford.co.uk is where you can contact me in cyberspace. Let's finish with this, another one of those little gems that I try to squeeze in onto the end of a show. I haven't heard this for a long time. Waterboys and the Glastonbury Song.

0: 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I'm the new guy on the time capsule team here at eCower Gold. 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
8: No!

So, it's 1970, and while Concorde was making its early supersonic flights, and the US and the UK were lowering the voting age to 18, we were lucky enough to be enjoying some great music during the year that kicked off the 70s. I'm Frankie Harrison, and it's 1970.

0: The time capsule. It's 1970.
1: Cloudy with a chance of a little light snow or freezing rain tonight. Low tonight, 20 to 25 degrees. Believe it. Yeah. Mostly cloudy with wet snow or rain developing tomorrow. Highs in the mid-30s. And me, I think I'll get a little high tomorrow. Why not? 60 degrees on the outside, flying along. Bring on the girls.
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1: They do pretty well with their canes and everything, you know. Rocking and rolling there. Get the feeling, honey. I know you got the feeling. You talk about a union contract. That must have been a heavy union contract they signed it back in 1925. They still here. Here's Andy Kim. I want you to be my baby.
0: The time capsule on EKR Gold. It's 1970. Turn it up to 10 and enjoy the music.

I'm Frankie Harrison, navigating you through rock and roll history on the Time Capsule and stopping off in 1970, the year that the massive Isle of Wight Music Festival in the UK sees 600,000 people attend to watch Jimi Hendrix. The Who, the Moody Blues, and many more rock the tiny island. In the meantime, if you switched on your radio, it might just have been playing this.

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1: 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Wonderful.

0: It's cool, it's groovy, it's number one, the Led Zeppelin.
1: The Led, what?
0: The Led Zeppelin, but I'm afraid that you and other dads like you, Bob, may never have heard of them. But this British group has made musical history today. Readers of the Melody Maker have voted them the top world group. The significance is that the Beatles have held this title for 8 years. But now, the Beatles are out. 8 years ago, the Beatles were four clean-cut and clean-shaven young men who had a happy knack for songwriting. The tunes they wrote and sang were evergreens, as hummable and as immortal as I'm Dreaming of a White Christmas and Autumn Leaves.
2: The Beatles ran for 8 years, and one thinks of a song of theirs, Yesterday, which had all sorts of variations played upon it. Do you think as musicians you'll be able to last as long as 8 years? Do you think you'll be inventive enough? You know, the old thing about being able to whistle the tune, being able to hum the tune as you go away, I don't think I could hum any of your stuff.
3: No, but I think it's changing. That's the main thing, you see. I think that's why the awards have changed, because the kids are changing, for a start. And so is the music changing. I think, well, there's already a single out of Whole Lot of Love, an orchestra playing it, which is quite interesting, really. The flute plays what the lead vocal would do.
2: Robert Plant, John Bonham, thank you very much, and good luck with your 40,000 audience in Madison Square Garden in New York. Yeah.
3: Thank you.

I know I've said it too many times before. I said I'd never say it again. I guess I shouldn't say anything at all, since you're supposed to belong to him. But I just can't let you go without telling you just how much I love you.

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So I'm just gonna take my bags and I'm gonna walk. I know those bright lights are calling you, honey. Big fine cars and fancy cars. But if you ever want somebody to just love you, and someday you just may, just give me a call. You know where I am.

It's the time capsule, and it's Frankie Harrison in charge of this journey through the decades. The controls are set for 1970 today. It was a wonderful year musically, if you loved your rock music, but great pop and soul songs were also everywhere around. We've only got 60 minutes to cram them in, so we will head right back to the music now and another dip into the pile of great

0: 1970.
1: Time capsule.
2: London. The newspaper placards spelled out the story of coughs and sneezes, which have emptied factories and offices and filled hospitals throughout the country. Many places are operating on skeleton staffs as the flu takes its toll. At the headquarters of the London-based Emergency Bed Service, the operations room is in a constant state of siege by telephone. A 24-hour service keeps tabs on available beds in 200 hospitals as the demand for them from seriously ill flu victims reaches the red for danger level. Normally, there's a staff of 48 to handle urgent requests for hospital beds. But here, too, the flu virus has struck and volunteers have had to be called in to help cope. The pressure is intense. This doctor works a 24-hour shift in charge of the service. It's a time of trial as each hour brings more demands for ambulances and beds. Crowded scenes in chemists all over the country are commonplace. Prescriptions to fight the virus are keeping the dispensers working overtime.

0: It's that time again, and I've had to pack it all away for this episode of The Time Capsule. This is Frankie Harrison. Please join us again soon, when we visit another year in rock and roll history on another Time Capsule, and we'll be back to more music in just a minute or so.
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7. 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

Hello, welcome along. Supersonic 7 it is. I'm Jeff Dorsett, going to be the pilot of the airways for the next 60 minutes. I remember the very first hit for Brian Ferry and Roxy Music, and we were at Virginia Plain. And then Susie Sue, along with the Banshees. Bit of punk and new wave there, and Hong Kong Garden. So we've got a School Days track coming. We've got Atomic Rooster, Nazareth. Bit of Kiss, a number two hit from David Bowie, especially for Tina Boyd. Frankie Valli and the Night. Story around the song comes from the Hollies. And a couple of interviews. Po Pow talking about Led Zeppelin. With the beat, but twice the speed. And then the longest serving member of the Elton John band within 50 years, Davy Johnston, the guy with the long blonde hair. Talking about the first album he had worked on, Madman Across the Waterfront. Want to get in touch, please do so. ChunkyJeff@gmail.com. What a band this was. Didn't last very long on Island Records, but made some good stuff. Albert Lee on lead guitar, Tony Colton on vocals, Chaz Hodges on bass and piano, bare heads, hands and feet, and this is Warming Up the Band on Supersonic 70s.

0: the psychedelia there, the wonderful Nazareth there out of Scotland. Terrific guys.
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0: Hope we find you fitting well. Let's see how we get on with these. Three questions for you. Get the answers in about 25 minutes' time. First of all, question number one. Name the original bass player for Queen. Name the original bass player for Queen. Question number two. Tom Petty was born in which year? Got a three-way choice. 1948, 1950, or 1952? Tom Petty was born in which year? 1948, 1950, or 1952? Question number three. Name the lead singer for Smokey. Name the lead singer for Smokey. Right, switching the mood here. This is a Northern Soul track. Came out on Mo West, part of Motown. Going with the Frankie Valli and the Four Seasons. This is The Night, playing on Supersonic 70s.

0: Supersonic 70s. It's the classic album of the week.
1: Right, now the album came out in 1974. Kathy Gallagher, you're going to like this. From It. From A Night at the Opera, Seaside Rendezvous.

0: give us a kiss.
1: To the number one fan of Queen, part of the membership that she has got there, Kathy Gallagher. Hope you enjoyed that. Seaside Rendezvous, especially for you.
2: Bringing back the good times, music, fashion, friends and more. Time to remember your school days. Tell us your favorite three songs. You pick them and Jeff plays them on Supersonic 70s.
1: Now, it doesn't have to be three songs. It could be one, two or three. And all you've got to do is remember your school days in the 70s. Were you there? Junior school, senior school, high school? Debbie, where were you at that particular time? Let us know, send a message in and mark it school days. SKOOLDAZE. A song that you remember, could be a post you had on a wall, maybe a band that you went and saw, maybe it was a lead singer that you were in love with. Let us know, send it. Chunky Jeff, CHUNKYGEOFF at gmail.com. Right, this week's school days, Northeast Finest. These are Alan Hull and Lindisfarne.

0: 7654322.
1: Jeff, we have a problem.
2: This could be a rough ride, Jeff.
1: Jeff, we have a problem.
0: In the 1970s, almost there, but no cigar. These are the songs that made it to number two with Jeff Dorsett, 1970s.
3: Right, now thanks very much to Ron Stewart for reminding me all about this particular one. It's a number two hit from the 70s. We're going with David Bowie and the Gene Genie, especially for Tina Boyd, her favourite man, so she says, her special man. Released in November of 1972, according to Ron, and he's absolutely right. According to David Bowie, it's a smorgasbord of Americana, inspired by Iggy Pop when he actually wrote the song there. I spent 13 weeks on the charts there, stalled at number two. Now, what do you think might have been at number one? I'll give you a clue. A young kid, part of a family from Utah. A young kid, part of a family from Utah, talking about a northwest city. So this was at number two, but what was at number one?

0: Supersonic 70s from November of 1972 goes with the number two hit, The Jean Genie, from David Bowie, especially for Tina Boyd, and also played that one for Tracy Wilson and Darren, the dynamic duo. So I said, what was at number one if David was at number two? I said it was Part of a Family from Utah. Yes, it was the Mormons. They are the Osmonds. And I said it was a young kid there. Of course, it's little Jimmy Osmond talking about a Northwest City long-haired lover from Liverpool. So if you got that, give yourselves a nice little pat on the back.
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0: Right, this is where we give you a bit of a backstory. 1971, we're talking about an album called Distant Light. This particular single made number two in America. It was out for a year before the single was released, during which time Alan Clark, the lead singer, left the group, Michael Reifers took over, and then Alan Clark returned to the group. It was a rare Hollies miss in the UK, but massive in America. Alan wrote it with Cook and Greenaway after a drinking session, and they thought it'd be fun when they were drinking to write about Prohibition. Love it. It's called Long Call Woman in a Black Dress. These be the Hollies. Playing on Supersonic 70s. Great guitar opening by Alan Clark.

Can somebody explain to me why that wasn't a hit in the UK? Uncool Woman in a Black Dress. Now, one thing about the 70s, there's always plenty of albums, because albums started to take over from singles as unit sales went forward and great artists came out. Now, one of the bands that I absolutely adore are Traffic, and although they had back end of the 60s hits as well and albums, this particular one came out in 1970. The album's called John Barleycorn Must Die, and it's a song called Empty Pages. Hope you like it. This is Traffic.

voice Steve Winwood had. We're playing Empty Pages from the album John Barleycorn Must Die. Supersonic 70s.

1972, Paul Simon and Mother and Child, a reunion. Right, just ahead of something by Neil Diamond. Before we get there, this is the answers to the quiz. Hopefully you managed to get 3 out of 3. Question number 1, name the original bass player for Queen. Neil Fairclough's the player now, but the original bass player for all those years in the 70s and 80s, John Deacon, was the answer we're looking for. Question number 2, a three-way chance. Tom Petty was born in what year? 1948, 1950 or 1952? Diddle in the middle, 1950 was the answer. Tom Petty was born in 1950. And question number 3, name the lead singer for the group Smokey, the guy with the husky voice, Chris Norman. So if you've got Chris Norman, 1950 for Tom Petty and John Deacon, give yourselves a nice little pat on the back. Now, Mr. Make Believe has written to me about Ellie Greenwich, the great songwriter, married, of course, for years to Jeff Barry. In the Brill Building, they were writing songs alongside Carole King.

0: especially for Colin and his lovely wife there. Pledge of Solitary Man from Neil Diamond. Okay, interview time. Davy Johnston. Now, Davy Johnston, really nice guy. Got a chance to interview him. He's 50 years. He has 50 years playing with Elton John. And here we are talking very much about the early days and how he got started with Elton, because he was a session player before he became a member of the band. At that time, particularly in the 60s and early 70s, sessions were available around, but quite often you might do 3, 4, 5, or 10 in a day and never quite sure what the outcome of the song will be, having played your part. So I guess sessions sort of started you off before you joined Elton's band.
1: Well, actually, that's where I met him, because I was hired to come in and play guitar on Madman Across the Water, that specific track. They were just starting the album of the same name. And actually, Rick was on keyboards on much of that album. In fact, when I walked into the studio, they were cutting a song called Razorface, and Rick was doing the most amazing Hammond B3 organ part on that. And Rick and I have been friends for many years. I haven't seen him for quite a while, but he's somebody that I've never really lost touch with as far as his musical abilities. And he joined, yes, quite shortly before I joined Elton. There was a lot of these young musos getting together at the same time and suddenly being press-ganged into rock bands. It was that whole folk rock period. Peter Knight from Steel Eye Span was another great friend of mine. We were all doing sessions, and suddenly we were all being asked to join rock bands. So it was a very cool kind of thing. I loved doing the sessions. In fact, Ray Cooper, as you probably know, Ray was a major session guy. That's how I met Ray also. And as I said, we were going out to dinner tonight. We love eating great. We're big on wonderful food.
0: Yeah.
1: And Ray was a top session guy when I walked into the studio to work with Elton, along with people like Barry Morgan and Terry Cox and Herbie Flowers and all these amazing players, and Clem Cattini, of course.
0: Yes.
1: All those great, great players. And yeah, you could make a ton of money doing it. I mean, put it this way. You'd work from 10 till 1. You'd have a break. You'd do a 2 till 5. And then if you were lucky, you'd get a 7 till 10 in the evening.
0: Yeah.
1: But the sessions only paid £9 in those days.
0: Yeah.
1: And that's what you made. That's what you were making. In those days, it seemed like you were just a millionaire. You were doing great because you were getting to do what you love doing.

0: full 6 minutes and 15 seconds of Tiny Dancer from Madman Across the Water, featuring Davey Johnston on his first gig for Elton John, when in there as a session musician came out as a regular player for Elton John's band. And that's about where we've got to leave it. Thanks very much for your company. Keep the requests coming in. It's very easy. All you've got to do is drop me a line on the email. It is chunkygeoff, chunkygeoff at gmail.com. 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

some of y'all never been down south too much. I'm gonna tell you a little bit about this so that you understand what I'm talking about. 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

around the globe, from Venice to Athens, and from Denver to Stockholm. Thanks for tuning in today. Welcome to 1978 on the Time Capsule. The year when Bjorn Borg completes a hat trick of Wimbledon tennis championship victories, and Louise Brown, the world's first test tube baby, is born in Oldham, Greater Manchester in England. It's Richie Stevens on duty today on the Time Capsule, and it's great to be here on the journey to a year in music history. 1978, hey, where were you and what were you doing back then? Whatever you were doing in life, music like this was forming the soundtrack.

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lot of rockin' going on that night. Cruising time for the young bright lights. Just down past the gas rush by the meat factory.

Thanks for joining us today. You're with Richie Stevens, and I'm loving being here and playing the music of those great decades for music. The 60s, 70s, and 80s, here on the Time Capsule. But we do things a bit different here. We don't just play the overplayed hits. We also slot in some real gems that you may not have heard for years and years. So many stations seem to think great artists only have five songs that you want to hear from them. But we certainly don't. Time for more music from today's Spotlight Year, and you probably remember hearing this on your radios back then.

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1: 1978.
2: It's impossible to imagine a more exciting film, says Rona Barrett. Rex Reed called it a colossal triumph. Months before its release, it stunned and overwhelmed a special preview audience. It's the movie they couldn't wait to talk about. The movie is Midnight Express.
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2: He was a 20-year-old American boy, up against a system he didn't understand, spoken in a language he couldn't speak. He was beyond the help of his parents and the power of the United States government. And yet, he triumphed. His name is Billy Hayes. His story is true. And his ordeal is so incredible, it will change you forever. The movie is Midnight Express.
4: Remember 1978.

You're with the music and the memories of another year on the Time Capsule, and I'm Richie Stevens. Now, I've got to remind you that, although the Time Capsule appears twice a day on the program schedule, they are two entirely different shows with two totally different years. I know that some listeners get confused and think it might be the same show repeated later in the day, but it isn't. The box is marked 1978. For today's Time Capsule, the year when serial killer Ted Bundy is captured in Pensacola, Florida, and in Britain, hordes of transatlantic travelers swamp Gatwick Airport, aiming to fly on Freddie Laker's new cut-price SkyTrain service. Remember those days of really cut-price transatlantic flights, hey? Okay, time to get back to more music from our featured year of 1978.

0: Well, that is it for this episode of The Time Capsule. I certainly hope you enjoyed this look at a year in rock and roll history with me, Richie Stevens. Stick around. There will be lots more great music very shortly.
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'Cause when you're near, I find it hard to keep my head. 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
1: Thank you, man.
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3: Oh, what is she talking about, man?
2: She says she still loves me. She can't do without me. And she'll be here tomorrow.
3: What? I thought you had settled all of that, man.
2: 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But if she still loves me, there's nothing in the world that can keep us from making it this time.

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0: 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Ain't nothing I can do about it.
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3: And now, here they are, the most daredevil group of daddy drivers to ever whirl their wheels in the wacky races. Competing for the title of the world's wackiest racer. That mean machine with those double-dealing do-batters, Dick Dastardly and his sidekick, Muttley.
2: 1968.
4: When the decisions of one man can affect the future of your family for generations to come, what kind of a man do you want making those decisions? 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Nixon's the one.
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I wish there was something I could do.

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